0: largest whale graveyard lying at the bottom of the Indian Ocean. A study published in the journal Nature says the necropolis reaches depths of over 7 kilometres in waters west of Australia, with some fossils dating back more than 5 million years. The BBC's Clesia Sala reports.
1: One of their researchers, Peng Xiaotong of the Chinese Academy of Sciences, said the team was astonished by the scale of the discovery. Using a submersible, they found hundreds of whale skeletons at a record depth and believe there could be more than 10 million in the area. Whale graveyards form when the carcasses of dead whales sink to the ocean floor, creating habitats for other marine life. Among the previously unknown deep-sea species living off the bones, the scientists found jellyfish, brittle stars and mollusks.
0: Turning to sport, in cricket, Australia has defeated the West Indies by 6 wickets in the team's final warm-up match before the Women's 2020 World Cup. The Windies batted first and were limited to 131. An unbeaten 77 by opener Georgia Vohl helped Australia to reach the target with 5 overs to spare. Australia will play its first World Cup match on Saturday night. And in tennis, Alex de Minaur has won his first match at the LaBeima Open in straight sets.
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3: Mr. Kirk, Dexter's in school.
4: I'm afraid he's not, Miss Fishmore. Dexter's truancy problem is way out of hand. The Baltimore County School Board have decided to expel Dexter from the entire public school system.
3: Oh, Mr. Kirk, I'm as upset as you to learn Dexter's truancy. But surely expulsion is not the answer.
4: I'm afraid expulsion is the only answer. It's the opinion of the entire staff that Dexter is criminally insane.

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2: Hello, I'm Laura Devoy. A neurodivergent woman says she feels like the nation is turning its back on people with disability. Individuals with lived experience are among those appearing on the final day of a Senate committee inquiry, which is looking into the government's NDIS bill. The proposed changes will see around 160,000 people removed from the scheme over the next 4 years. Member of the Australian Neurodivergent Parents Association, Loma Nasser, has told The Hearing, as a culturally and linguistically diverse Australian, there are additional challenges.
3: Passing this bill will actually prove that at any time we can turn against each other. At any time we can turn against any group of people, whether that's disabled, whether that's culturally and linguistically diverse backgrounds, whether that's First Nations, because that's what we've seen happening in the mainstream media in the past few months.
2: Widespread bullying and discrimination have been uncovered in an independent cultural review of the New South Wales Police Force. Shannon Kirkwood reports.
4: More than 5,000 current and former staff engaged with the review, which was announced in 2024. The final report released this morning identified bullying as the most prevalent behaviour, followed by discrimination. 30% of respondents said they had directly experienced bullying in the past 5 years, while a quarter reported experiencing discrimination. The New South Wales Police Force has accepted all 29 recommendations in the report. It says a detailed and prioritised implementation plan is being developed.
2: An expert says new data on the number of multiple job holders will offer insights into the challenges facing workers. The March labour account figures, to be released tomorrow, will reveal how many and what workers hold more than one job. The last figures revealed there were 976,400 multiple job holders. Workers aged 20 to 24 were most likely to be working multiple jobs. Speaking to National Radio News, Interim Director of the Centre for Future Work, Dr. Fiona McDonald, says the data will send a clear message to government.
5: It's a really strong indicator that people are not able to earn the income that they need to and are not getting enough work to do that or not being paid at a level to do that.
2: Electronics retailer JB Hi-Fi is refunding more than 200 consumers after the consumer regulator raised concerns about misleading advertisements. The Australian Competition and Consumer Commission says the company promoted 17 products as discounted from a previous higher price when the products were either never offered for sale at the higher price or only for a short period. The ACCC says JB Hi-Fi is in the process of issuing refunds and will contact affected customers directly. The AFL's Gather Round will stay in South Australia with the signing of a new 3-year partnership between the league and the state government. More than 270,000 fans attended the event this year. Premier Peter Malinauskas outlined some changes set to be implemented next year.
6: We are going to have a parade where all footy clubs and all stars will be in one place at one time. Gather Round is special for a range of reasons, but you know, at the heart of Gather Round is all footy fans who support all clubs coming together in one city at one time.
2: Staying in sport, a decision on whether Mitchell Moses will line up for New South Wales next week will be made today. The 31-year-old, who has been sidelined with a hamstring strain, will need to get through training in order to cement his place in the Blues team ahead of Game 2 of the Men's State of Origin series.
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If a picture paints a thousand words, then why can't I paint you? The words will never show the you I've come to know. And if a face could launch a thousand ships, then where am I to go? 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
2: Hello, I'm Laura Devoy. The New South Wales Police Commissioner says behaviours such as bullying, harassment and discrimination will not be tolerated. More than 5,000 current and former staff engaged with an independent cultural review. 30% said they had directly experienced bullying in the past 5 years. A quarter reported experiencing discrimination. Commissioner Mal Lanyon says it was difficult to read people's experiences.
3: They are my officers. I expect them to have a safe and respectful workplace. It is not something that is acceptable to me. It is not something that will be acceptable. I want people to be able to come to work and feel safe and supported. That's why I'm firmly committed to implementing the recommendations and making sure that we do have that environment where the culture where people are prepared to speak up.
2: The New South Wales Police Force has accepted all 29 recommendations of the report. Iran says it has struck ships in the Strait of Hormuz after another wave of American strikes. The US Central Command this morning said the strikes, which it described as self-defense, were in response to Iran's unwarranted and continued aggression. Both sides also struck targets in the Middle East yesterday. Iranian state media reported after the latest strikes, the Strait of Hormuz was closed, but CENTCOM says commercial ships are continuing to transit it. 6 months after Australia's social media ban came into effect, the Canadian government has announced plans for a similar ban. It's introduced legislation to Parliament which bans children under 16 from social media. However, tech companies will be able to bypass the proposed law if they can prove their policies minimise harm to children. A proposal to work more closely with One Nation at the next federal election has been ruled out by the opposition leader. It's been proposed the Coalition and One Nation divvy up target seats. The call has been made as Pauline Hanson's Fire the Liar fundraising campaign reaches more than $1.8 million in just over a day. Angus Taylor explained to the ABC there's no plan for an election agreement.
4: What we will be doing is focusing on a Labor government that's taking this country in the wrong direction, with higher taxes, with less houses, with immigration that has not been in line with our housing supply, and with an energy system that is broken. And that will be our focus. It won't be carving up seats.
2: Jewellery worn by some of the world's most famous women and pieces with a unique Australian theme will go on show in Melbourne tomorrow. Shannon Kirkwood has more.
5: Staff at the National Gallery of Victoria are putting the final touches on the newest exhibition, Cartier. The French design house was founded in 1847 by Louis-François Cartier. During the 1920s, it expanded and became a global luxury giant. The exhibition features nearly 400 jewels, timepieces and jewellery objects, including those worn by Grace Kelly, Elizabeth Taylor and the Duchess of Windsor. There's also a case of jewels worn by opera singer Dame Nellie Melba, kangaroo ornaments and a watch with a koala inlaid on its face in straw. Senior NGV curator Amanda Dunsmore says it is the largest show the gallery has ever done on jewellery, describing it as truly epic.
2: Turning to sport, in swimming, Sam Short broke the Commonwealth and Australian records in the men's 800-metre freestyle at the Australian Trials. Molly O'Callaghan has produced the fourth fastest swim of all time to win the women's 200-metre freestyle. And Sienna Tui has claimed her second win of the week with victory in the women's 50-metre breaststroke.
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0: Pilgrim's Exhaust Centre of 46 Bridge Road is your first choice for exhaust repair and servicing Griffith. 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
2: Hello, I'm Peter Hislop. The New South Wales Police Force will run a 2-year prevention and education strategy to ensure employees understand appropriate workplace behaviour. An independent cultural review has uncovered widespread allegations of bullying, discrimination and harassment, and a culture where people feared speaking up against those behaviours. Commissioner Mal Lanyon says it's most important to address harmful behaviours.
3: We will run a 2-year prevention and education strategy to ensure that the entire workforce understands what is acceptable and what is not. It is important that the organisation moves together.
2: Commissioner Lanyon has also confirmed continued investment in mental health and a review of the recruitment process. The Prime Minister has questioned claims One Nation has received $1.5 million in donations in one day of fundraising. It comes as the opposition leader Angus Taylor rules out a deal with the minor party to target different seats at the next federal election. Anthony Albanese wouldn't be drawn on if he believes the $1.5 million was not raised, but questioned the cohort who donates to One Nation.
4: This is someone who got a plane worth more than that given to her by Australia's richest person, showing, I think, the interests that One Nation represent. It's not battlers, they vote against battlers each and every time.
2: An explanation on what caused the world's deadliest air disaster in a decade will miss a crucial deadline. Tomorrow marks a year since an Air India jet headed to London crashed shortly after takeoff from Ahmedabad, killing 260 people on board and 19 people on the ground. Under international rules, a final report is due within a year of an accident. Bloomberg News is reporting investigators say an examination of the Boeing 787 plane's engines in the US still needs to be completed. It's anticipated an interim report will be handed down instead. National and local human rights advocates are discussing how to fix human rights wrongs with rights. Shannon Kirkwood has the story.
5: The Australian Human Rights Commission is presenting a seminar in Perth this evening. It's focusing on how human rights can help address a range of growing concerns in Australia around social cohesion, the rights of peaceful protest, housing affordability, economic inequality and the impact of climate change and digital technologies. Legal, social justice and anti-discrimination experts will be leading the discussion on how better protection of human rights will make communities safer and fairer, while also speaking on the need for a revitalisation of Australia's commitment to human rights at a national and state level. AHRC President Hugh de Crestis says ultimately stronger human rights protections will help protect the values Australians care most about.
2: And an observational documentary which follows Western Australia's sole para ice hockey players will have its world premiere at the Melbourne International Film Festival in August. Hard as Puck follows the Garden Island Pirates as they make do with limited facilities and support. The documentary also aims to improve disability representation in film. Turning to sport, and Socceroos forward Mohamed Touré is in doubt for the FIFA World Cup after he appeared not to train with the team in the US. Football Australia has remained tight-lipped about his fitness. The 26-man squad will head to Vancouver to play against Turkey on June 14 local time. And Essendon and Melbourne will wear special Guernseys in their AFL clash this weekend, honouring the late Neil Danaher. Danaher played for the Bombers and coached the D's during his football career. The Guernseys will be auctioned, with the proceeds going to Fight MND, the organisation founded by Danaher, which raises funds for research into motor neuron disease.
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2: Hello, I'm Peter Hislop. The brother of a three-year-old girl who was kidnapped in 1971 says the truth must finally be allowed to come to light. Ricky Nash was among the first people to give evidence in a New South Wales parliamentary inquiry into unsolved murders and missing persons. A man confessed to murdering Cheryl Grimmer the same year she disappeared, but his statement was dismissed by police. Mr. Nash told the inquiry his family deserves answers.
3: For more than 50 years, my family have lived with unanswered questions about what happened to Cheryl. No family should ever have to endure this. We're not asking for your sympathy. We are asking for transparency. We are asking for accountability.
2: One Nation says it will complete a forensic audit of donations after the Prime Minister questioned who donates to the minor party. A donation tracker claims $1.9 million has been raised for its campaign in Labor-held seats. The party says the audit will look to prove payments are authentic and a report will be publicly released. Over 100 kinetic bus drivers in Tasmania have marched, calling on the state government for better pay. Negotiations with the foreign-owned company had stalled before drivers decided to walk off the job for 6 hours. Transport Workers Union Director of Organising Sam Lynch says kinetic drivers are paid less than metro drivers.
4: Tasmania bus drivers need to get paid the same amount of money for doing the exact same job. It's time that Jeremy Rockcliffe and the Tasmanian Liberal government came to the table and stopped this disgraceful pay disparity between drivers.
2: Microsoft co-founder Bill Gates says he's deeply sorry if his connection to the late disgraced financier Jeffrey Epstein gave the sex offender credibility. The tech mogul has appeared at a Congress oversight committee where he delivered a closed-door testimony. Bill Gates has continued to deny he was aware Epstein was engaged in ongoing criminal conduct.
5: Glad to be here voluntarily to testify, to help with the committee's work. I'll start with an opening statement in the hearing room. I hope my testimony is helpful to the work, important work of the committee to find justice for the victims. Thank you.
2: Staying overseas, United Nations Secretary General Antonio Guterres is calling for a comprehensive ceasefire in the Middle East as fighting between Iran and the US continues. US President Donald Trump has threatened to continue strikes on Iran if a deal to end the war isn't reached after the military launched strikes on a series of targets. In a post to social media, the Secretary General said he hopes negotiations will contribute to lasting peace and stability. US Defense Secretary Pete Hegseth says they will not compromise on ceasefire terms.
6: And that's not because we want to restart anything we don't have to restart. It's because the War Department is prepared to set the terms to ensure that we get the kind of deal President Trump expects.
2: And police in North Queensland are asking for public assistance to help locate a mother and her newborn baby. 22-year-old Summer Clark was last seen on Sunday leaving a hospital with her newborn son in the Townsville suburb of Douglas. Police say they hold concerns due to the baby's young age. Turning to sport, Mexico City is set to open the FIFA World Cup tomorrow morning, Australian time, with Mexico taking on South Africa. It's the third time Mexico is hosting a World Cup, but there are concerns about ticket affordability for residents. In his opening address, FIFA President Gianni Infantino said the World Cup inspires people worldwide.
7: This is football. This is about people forgetting for a moment their realities and being able to focus on a match and on a team.
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1: Good afternoon, I'm Peter Hislop. An NDIS service provider says it's worried the government's NDIS changes will shut out people with disability. It is the final day of hearings of a Senate committee inquiry which is looking into the NDIS bill. The changes will see billions of dollars in cuts. Hired Up CEO Peter Willis says there are some good aspects of the bill, including structural changes to provider integrity, but he's told the hearing the lack of consultation about the changes for participants has led to uncertainty.
2: The size and suddenness of reductions to social and community participation appear arbitrary, unfair, and contrary to our understanding of the NDIS as a scheme that provides supports that are reasonable and necessary on an individualised basis.
1: A new report has found demand for charities is rising along with cost of living pressures. The Australian Charities and Not-for-Profits Commission says charities generated $239 billion in the 2024 reporting period, a 7.5% increase, but expenses rose by 8.6%, outpacing growth. Commissioner Sue Woodward details the key challenges facing charities.
3: Yet again, the sector is a major economic force. Registered charities employed about 11% of the Australian workforce, but more than half of all charities rely solely on volunteers. Revenue growth was strong, but cost of living pressures have impacted the sector.
1: The Mark Hughes Foundation has delivered $18.9 million for brain cancer research at the University of Newcastle. Ian Crouch reports.
4: The university will collaborate with the MHF to implement research into a practical setting over the next 5 years. Director of the MHS Centre for Brain Cancer Research, Dr. Michael Fay, says the donations gives hope to those with brain cancer.
5: Building research platforms, forming partnerships, which is absolutely going to change the outlook for brain cancer patients across Australia.
4: The foundation previously donated $17 million to assist in building brain cancer research centres.
1: Satellite images revealed the total population of a rare orangutan in Indonesia has declined following deadly floods and landslides. With the details, Shannon Kirkwood.
6: Prior to November last year, the Tapanuli orangutan population in northern Sumatra stood at around 800. But researchers say during days of cyclone-induced floods in November, at least 58 of the primates were killed. That's at least 7% of the total population of the critically endangered animal. The researchers say human-induced climate change has likely increased the intensity and frequency of extreme rainfall in the region, putting the primates' habitat at greater risk, along with the deforestation of Sumatra Island. There are calls for a coordinated approach by government, NGOs and researchers to prevent the further decline of the orangutan population.
1: And a Brisbane attraction celebrating children's TV favourite Bluey has been extended until 2028. The interactive life-size version of the show opened in 2024 and was meant to close after Easter this year. Queensland Tourism Minister Andrew Powell wouldn't be drawn on how much it has cost to keep the attraction in the state, with other cities vying for a turn.
7: What I will say is there's not been a better investment of your taxpayers' dollar bucks than in Bluey's world. People are flooding here from across Australia and around the world because Bluey is in Brisbane.
1: And to sport, the New York Knicks have come back from a 29-point deficit to claim a 107-106 win over the San Antonio Spurs in Game 4 of the NBA Finals Championship. The Knicks hold a 3-1 lead in the best-of-seven series.
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0: Then we will and have some sweet pillow talk and bombastic. 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
1: Can't touch this. You can't touch this. You can't touch this.

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But I wanna know for sure. 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Oh, shucks, I love you.

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1: Good afternoon, I'm Peter Hislop. The Health Minister says he wants to see multi-billion dollar cuts to the NDIS passed by the Parliament's winter break, which begins next month. It comes as state and territory disability ministers accuse the federal government of pushing on with reform to the scheme that does not align with previous agreements. Mark Butler says the government wants to stay on track.
2: So we're confident that the timeline that we've set out, the need to get this bill through the Parliament as quickly as possible before the winter break, is the right plan, a plan that will ensure that we start down the path of getting this enormously important scheme back on track.
1: The brother of Cheryl Grimmer, who was kidnapped from Wollongong in 1971, says her parents went to an early grave without answers or knowing what happened to their only daughter. A suspect was charged with Cheryl's murder in 2017, but the trial collapsed after his teenage confession was ruled inadmissible. A New South Wales parliamentary inquiry is examining cold missing persons cases. Ricky Nash has given evidence today. He says the family has endured enormous grief.
3: We are left with unbearable reality that this did not have to be our story. If the authorities had simply followed through, if they had done their job with care, professionalism, and the urgency my sister deserved.
1: Pauline Hanson has defended published figures. One Nation has raised over $1.5 million in a single day of fundraising. The Prime Minister has questioned if the minor party is receiving money from who he has described as battlers. Pauline Hanson says her party will conduct an independent audit.
4: Why would I call out the liar, fire the liar, then go and do something like that myself? It would destroy me.
5: Is it legitimate?
4: Very legitimate. No problems. We've actually said we'll get an independent auditor into it.
1: The family of a Northern Irish man who lost an eye in a knife attack in Belfast has called for calm. A Sudanese man has appeared in court charged with attempted murder. It's prompted violent protests. Police have clashed with demonstrators using water cannons for a second night. The family of victim Stephen Ogilvie says peaceful protest is the only way forward. In the United States, FBI Director Kash Patel has announced the agency's first arrest of a person on its most wanted fraudster list. He says a former Minneapolis grocery and deli owner has surrendered to federal authorities amid a nationwide fraud crackdown. He allegedly stole over $4 million from the federal child nutrition program in Minneapolis during the COVID-19 pandemic. Jewels worn by some of the world's most famous people will go on show in Melbourne tomorrow. Shannon Kirkwood has more.
6: Staff at the National Gallery of Victoria are putting the final touches on the newest exhibition, Cartier. The French design house was founded in 1847 by Louis-François Cartier. During the 1920s, it expanded and became a global luxury giant. The exhibition features nearly 400 jewels, timepieces and jewellery objects, including those worn by Grace Kelly, Elizabeth Taylor and the Duchess of Windsor. There's also a case of jewels worn by opera singer Dame Nellie Melba, kangaroo ornaments, and a watch with a koala inlaid on its face in straw. Senior NGV curator Amanda Dunsmore says it is the largest show the gallery has ever done on jewellery, describing it as truly epic.
1: Turning to sport, and Mitchell Moses has trained separately from his Blues teammates today following a hamstring complaint which ruled him out of State of Origin Game 1. Officials are hoping he will be ready to play at the MCG. Game 2 takes place next Wednesday.
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1: When I was 8 years old, I just wished and hoped that one day I would be big enough and strong enough to lift a CWA teapot. You remember CWA teapots? They were awesome things, weren't they? Big enamel jobs like that. Extra handle at the spout. We used to have cubs in the CWA hall Thursday night. I couldn't lift them. I used to go out in the kitchen. They were empty. Go to a CWA dance and the CWA ladies could lift them full of boiling tea. Where did they get their strength? What was the secret? Was it in the CWA hairdo? Or the CWA bosom? You remember going to CWA dances, fellas, when you're about 12 or 13? Standing there like a dork all night, looking at that girl across the other side of the hall you really wanted to dance with? Well, you didn't exactly want to dance with, but... Finally, 11:15, you knew it was do or die. So you'd do it. You'd go across the other side of the hall feeling like an idiot, and you'd utter those really romantic Australian words. Hey, do you want to dance? She'd go, yeah, all right. And you're touching a girl. You're standing there and you're touching a girl. And then the mongrel on the stage would say, progressive barn dance. And here come the CWA ladies. Truth, it was scary. Especially the barn dance, because the women sort of progressed the men, you know? I was terrified. I was a skinny little kid. I was terrified that I was going to get my arm caught under a CWA bosom. She'd throw me forward, it'd come out right there, you know? My Auntie Maud coming around the room. She was big in the CWA, my Auntie Maud. She's big anywhere. My Auntie Maud and Uncle Cyril. They were a childless couple, and you know how some childless couples, they go a bit funny? It was when streaking was popular. They wanted to brighten their lives up. They sort of dared one another, and they streaked at the Wheeler Barabac Flower Show. Terrible thing for the family. His Uncle Cyril went first, my skinny Uncle Cyril, off with a gear and right through, you know? It was awful. He won first prize for best ride arrangement. Did, he came out the end with a rosette and stuck on. So she had to go then, didn't she? Auntie Maud, she had no choice. So off with the gear, my big Auntie Maud, boom, right out the CWA hall, out the door where the ladies had the bicky tin and the raffle tickets. Woof. One lady said to the other, what was that woman wearing? She said, I don't know, but it needed ironing. Auntie Maud. So it's off. I think we better sing a song, Russell. Before whoever it is down there lays an egg.
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0: 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So I'm trying to find a marsupial that rhymes with echidna, and when I do...

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2: I went to the hospital to have a few tests. I've been getting some niggling pains in the middle of my chest. Halfway through the angiogram, the doc said, "Sorry, mate, you're going to need a bypass. You'll have to stay in here and wait." So I was confined to a hospital bed till my name came up on the list. I had to have sponge baths and wipe downs. I wasn't even allowed out for a pee. The doc reckoned it had caused too much stress on me heart. He said, "Relax, make the most of it, it's not that hard." And the first couple of days were bearable. I was peeing in the bottle like a champion. And the wife came in for bath time, so that was a bit of fun. But there was one thing I'd wanted to put off for as long as I can. The day soon came for number twos in the dreaded bedpan. Now, I suggested to the nurse, "Wouldn't it be easy if I sat in a commode?" She said, "No, it's doctor's orders. You've got to stay hooked up to these electrodes." "All right, let's get it over and done with. Pass it over here." The nurse left me to it and I waited for a plan to appear. Now, the pan was about a foot in diameter and 2 inches deep. I looked at it with impending terror. As I weigh about 100 kilos, there wasn't much room for error. So I saddled up and sat there rocking on the bed. That young doc who said it'd be easy, he must have rocks in his head. I finally stopped swaying and let nature take its course. I'm getting the hang of this, or so I thought. But that was the easy part. The worst was yet to come. Have you ever sat in a bedpan and tried to wipe your bum? I looked down at the pristine white sheets with the paper in me hand. Now, how can I get my hand in there without falling off the pan? So I gritted me teeth and in I went, but I felt something soft and warm. I'd filled it right up to the brim. I was buggered. I was gone. Then I started to panic. The bed started rocking. I was swearing. I was sweating. The mess, it was shocking. The more I tried to make amends, the worse it all became. Everything I touched became covered with stinky brown stains. I could feel my blood was boiling and anxiety was high. It was like riding a buck jumper with no pickup man in sight. And I thought of Murray Harton and his cowboy poem called Turbulence. But this cowboy couldn't stop farting. It was more a case of turbulence. The ECG and all the gadgets, they were flashing and pinging. It was like a bad dream. Sounded like I won a jackpot on a poker machine. But it wasn't Friday night down at the RSL. I was in the middle of some stinky brown hospital hell. In the end, I succumbed and I rang the nurse's bell. Sobbing like a baby, I slumped on the side of the bed. The indignity and embarrassment as the nurse had to clean me up. For a minute I thought I was in a nursing home, just like me poor old mum. Needless to say, the next time I had to go, the nurse got me a commode. She'd had enough the first time. She didn't want a repeat episode. I think she would have preferred if I had a heart attack. At least she could deal with it. Can't say that I blame her. I wouldn't want to clean up all that shocking mess. And I wonder how those young cardio doctors with all their medical degrees would go perched upon a bedpan swaying in the breeze. They should make it part of their training, make them sit for an exam and see how they like it. Make them wipe their own bum on top of a chock-a-block full bedpan.
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1: National Radio News.
2: Good afternoon, I'm Peter Hislop. The federal opposition has ruled out signing a deal with One Nation not to compete with each other at the next federal election. Liberal South Australian MP Tony Payson had suggested his party work together with Pauline Hanson's party, hand in glove, to win against the government. But opposition leader Angus Taylor has committed running candidates against the minor party.
3: There'll be no carve-up of seats, and what we're going to be doing is carving up the Labor Party that's failed this country. I'll be carving up the Labor Party every single day because they've failed Australians. I mean, Australians are angry. Let's be clear. Australians are angry.
2: People with disability have told today's hearing of the Senate inquiry into the multi-billion dollar NDIS cuts. The changes will leave scheme participants worse off. It comes as state and territory disability ministers criticise plans to save $37.8 billion over the next 4 years. Member of the Australian Neurodivergent Parents Association, Loma Nacer, has told the hearing, as a culturally and linguistically diverse Australian, there are additional challenges.
4: Passing this bill will actually prove that at any time we can turn against each other. At any time we can turn against any group of people, whether that's disabled, whether that's culturally and linguistically diverse backgrounds, whether that's First Nations, because that's what we've seen happening in the mainstream media in the past few months.
2: In Tasmania, over 100 bus drivers working for operator Kinetic have walked off the job for 6 hours today, calling for a wage increase. Enterprise bargaining began last year, but negotiations have failed. Drivers are demanding a same job, same pay agreement. Transport Workers Union organiser Sam Lynch says drivers are earning less than their colleagues at the government-owned operator.
5: Kinetic drivers in Tasmania get paid $6.40 an hour less than their metro equivalents. It's a disgrace. They're doing the same job. They should be getting the same pay. It has to end and it will end.
2: A new report is highlighting the limited resources of the nation's smaller charities. The Australian Charities and Not-for-Profit Commission's report shows in 2024, charities generated $239 billion in revenue. At the same time, expenses also increased. As Commissioner Sue Woodward explains, the report also showed 60% of all charities were classified as small or extra small, meaning they had less financial capacity across key measures.
6: And these charities had only 1% of the sector's total revenue and 9% of donations. But this compared with the 1% of charities that were very large that had almost 60% of sector revenue and 21% of donations.
2: The Queensland Government has announced a review of the state's Human Rights Act. Attorney General Deb Frecklington says former Supreme Court Judge Peter Flanagan will lead the review, which will examine anti-discrimination laws passed in 2024. And in the FIFA World Cup, Socceroos officials say striker Mohamed Touré will resume training after he did not show up at today's session, sparking concern about his fitness. Defender Jordi Bosse says the squad has replacements ready if he's ruled out.
7: I'm not too sure. I think, you know, we have other players as well that can also play striker and stuff. But, yeah, obviously to have Mo is really nice for us.
2: Australia faces Turkey on Sunday, Australian time. Mild and gusty in the east with rain approaching in the west. The Weather Bureau's Alana Cherney has the forecast.
8: The heaviest falls tomorrow are expected through northern parts of the Gascoyne and into the southern parts of the Pilbara as well. Through southeastern parts of the country, we're under the influence of this high-pressure ridge. We have easterly flow, bringing showers up the east coast and generally settled conditions inland with morning fog.
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1: They have cleared them hills down Jarvis Way where the great tall gum trees grew. And where there were forests of she-oak, you'll find but a scanty few. Wire fences runs alongside of the road where once there were posts and rails. And the old slab cottage has tumbled down, and so has the old cow bales. The blacksmith's forge on the Adelaide Road, that's been gone now many a year. And they closed that pub McGonigal kept, where we used to stop for a beer. But when first I come to Buckalong, when we were boys at Buckalong, oh, there wasn't much in life we missed, nor many girls we hadn't kissed. And the best man there had the hardest fist when we were boys at Buckalong. I've galloped all over them hills myself, after emu and kangaroo, on Sundays, after we'd been to church. And the parson, he come too. And the teacher come, and the trooper come, and oh, some of the gals as well. We reckon as how us coves could ride, but them gals could ride like hell. We used no dogs for running them down. We just rode them to a stand. And the cove as got ahead of them gals was the proudest cove in the land. See, we was bushmen then at Buckalong, in them early days at Buckalong. We didn't squat in motor cars and swap blue yarns and green cigars. And we never let down the slip rail bars in them early days at Buckalong. Now the roads is like some city street. It's all bitumen and tar. They don't make tracks for a horseman now. Only a motor car. Why, a team of bullocks had bust themselves just trying to keep their feet. And there ain't no shade by the long wayside where a cove can spell in the heat. The creeks are dry and the paddocks bare. God, there ain't a patch of scrub. And all you can find is a petrol pump when what you want is a pub. But when first I come to Buckalong, when we were boys at Buckalong, ah, the bush was bush. And the birds could sing, and a man could ride, and an axe would ring, and your lifeblood flowed like a golden spring when we were boys at Buckalong.
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1: The old Orson was a gruntin' and the butcher was a huntin'. For all six pigs were doin' water sport. In the Dawson and Mackenzie, they were in a swimming frenzy.

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Bruce, I don't want to go back to your place for a nightcap, mate. No, I don't like Kylie Minogue. Or Barbara Streisand. Look, mate, I've really got to go, okay?

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1: Ladies and gentlemen, it is my great pleasure to introduce you to a big, very talented, fat bastard, Dave Pryor.
2: Thank you. I was in the mall a couple of weeks ago, just standing next to everyone, really, and I saw the Tony Barlow sign, and I thought, I'll go and get myself a shirt. And I went in there, and I couldn't get a shirt that fit me. Nothing in the whole bloody store fit me. I mean, even the change room was too bloody small. And a little mincy bloke came over and said, excuse me, can I help you? And I said, I'm just trying to find a shirt.
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5: Hello, I'm Peter Hislop. The Queensland Government has announced a review of the state's Human Rights Act. Attorney-General Deb Frecklington says former Supreme Court Judge Peter Flanagan will lead the review, which will examine anti-discrimination laws passed under the former Labor state government in 2024. The legislation was indefinitely halted last year, the Attorney-General arguing the 3.5-year consultation process was not enough. The functioning of the Queensland Human Rights Commission will also be reviewed. The Greens say Labor is alone in the room as it pushes to pass multi-billion dollar NDIS cuts by next month. A Senate inquiry has heard from people with disability during the final day of hearings. Advocates have warned the consequences of cutting $37.8 billion over the next 4 years would be dire, far-reaching and near impossible to undo. Senator Jordan Steele-John has told the ABC the inquiry has received thousands of submissions.
6: They do not want to see a scheme or a government bill passed that will strip away the ability to have a shower or go to the doctor when you need to or stay in the job you finally got for yourself. This is what it means to be Australia, and this bill is really a knife to the heart of that program.
5: Widespread bullying and discrimination has been uncovered in an independent cultural review of the New South Wales Police Force. Shannon Kirkwood reports.
7: More than 5,000 current and former staff engaged with the review, which was announced in 2024. The final report released this morning identified bullying as the most prevalent behaviour, followed by discrimination. 30% of respondents said they had directly experienced bullying in the past 5 years, while a quarter reported experiencing discrimination. The New South Wales Police Force has accepted all 29 recommendations in the report. It says a detailed and prioritised implementation plan is being developed.
5: A note, this next story contains the name and voice of a First Nations person who has died. Six artists will be inducted into the ARIA Hall of Fame. This year's inductees are Jenny Morris, Spiderbait, The Living End, Vicar and Linda, and Kate Sobrano. Multi-instrumentalist Gurumul will also be posthumously inducted.

0: Celebrations get underway in Sydney tonight. Overseas, the US and Iran have exchanged strikes across the Middle East for a second day. US Central Command says a wave of what it calls self-defence strikes have targeted military surveillance and radar sites. Recorded cases of Ebola in the Democratic Republic of Congo and Uganda is nearing 600 as authorities battle to contain the outbreak. And cheering has erupted in Manhattan as the New York Knicks made an extraordinary come-from-behind victory over the San Antonio Spurs. The Knicks overcame a 29-point deficit to claim a 107-106-point victory in Game 4 of the NBA Finals Championship. Turning to sport, and Mexico City is set to open the FIFA World Cup tomorrow morning Australian time, with Mexico taking on South Africa. It's the third time Mexico is hosting a World Cup, but there are concerns about ticket affordability for residents. In his opening address, FIFA President Gianni Infantino said the World Cup inspires people worldwide.
1: This is football. This is about people forgetting for a moment their realities and being able to focus on a match and on a team.
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4: Okay, so for the weather this evening, we today was cloudy. Tomorrow we have an expected low of 10, an expected high of 21. Clouds clearing, so we have a low UV index. On Saturday, we have a late shower or two, expected low of 12, expected high of 20. We're looking at 0 to 4 millimetres of rain. On Sunday is a shower or two also, expected low of 11, an expected high of 19. With 0 to 5 millimetres of rain. So obviously a low in UV index on both of those days.
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0: evening. You've tuned into Art Farm Radio on 2MIA FM. I'm Luke, and I've got a special guest here this evening with me too, and it's going to be confusing as because he's also a Luke.
1: How's it going?
0: Welcome, welcome, Luke. We've got Luke Munro in with me, Luke Piccolo. I was meant to be in All of My Lonesome tonight, so I actually sent Munro a text this afternoon and said, "Hey, what's going on? Come and keep me company on the airways this evening."
1: Yeah, it's good to be here.
0: I've got a little ulterior motive there as well, because we've got a couple of talking points that I want to pick his brain on too, which are all related to the arts. As you may or may not know, Art Farm is a non-for-profit arts organisation here in the Riverina. Our goal is to support and engage in the local art community. We run events, we run educational programs, we support and get behind everything arts in this part of the world. So this is the place to come on Thursday evenings from 6 to 8 if you do want to keep up to date with what is happening in the arts in the region. So we always keep a bit of an update and, we do some interviews, we get people in. There's a fair bit coming up in the next few months. So we'll be talking about that as we go this evening. How have you been, Luke?
1: Yeah, good. Yourself?
0: Yeah, no, really good.
1: That's good. How's your weekend?
0: My weekend was good.
1: That's good. Flaminia?
0: Flaminia, yes, Flaminia was amazing. So I'm really tired because I've had a huge weekend. Yeah. I was fortunate to be invited to the Vivid Festival in Sydney. Do you know much about Vivid, Luke?
1: No, not much at all.
0: Oh, cool.
1: Give me the rundown.
0: It's Vivid is one of, I was really stoked because it's like one of the benchmark events, cultural events in Australia. The city of Sydney just turns it on. It's in the middle of winter, so it starts in June. It normally goes for, I think it's a 3-week program. And the cool thing about Vivid is that it's like 80% of the programming is free. It's all about like activating spaces. It started years ago when they were literally just lit up like one building, and they like projected lights and, stuff onto a building. And now when you go to the Sydney CBD during Vivid now, it's hectic.
1: Yeah.
0: All the way from lighting really cool light installations on the sails of the Opera House to the whole Harbour Bridge to drone shows to laser shows over Darling Harbour, concerts. I'm pretty sure the closing night they've got Matt Corby playing in the forefront of the Opera House as a free concert.
1: On the closing night.
0: On the closing night,
1: I'm going to have to go. Sorry, man. We're going to have to apply for some time off.
0: Yeah, get some time off. Put it in.
1: Yeah.
0: So it's pretty cool. So they asked, Vivid reached out. It's a program supported by, the City of Sydney, but also Destination New South Wales and the government. So they wanted to build on the program. They wanted to build on the food programming, which is where I fitted in. We did a restaurant takeover. So, Flaminia is a restaurant in Circular Quay. We took over their restaurant for 2 nights. The cool thing for our region was that I got to take all of our ingredients and all of our producers there.
1: Yep.
0: And we told stories about Griffith and the Riverina and why we're such a good food growing area, and then also just that cultural story, the Italian heritage and all that sort of stuff too. So, yeah, it was very cool, but as I said, exhausting.
1: Yeah, absolutely. That's a very long drive.
0: Very long drive. I had a ute full of, my ute was just chock-a-block full of food because everything, every single ingredient that we used on the night came from Griffith.
1: Yeah, and I've seen the cool room, so I'd hate to imagine your ute.
0: So, yeah, no, it was pretty cool. How was your weekend?
1: Yeah, it was good. Went down to Canberra.
0: Yep.
1: went record shopping.
0: Yep.
1: Bought a few records.
0: Yep.
1: Went music shopping, yep. Drum equipment, all that jazz. Yeah. What music did you listen to keep yourself entertained?
0: On the way down, I listened to an album from start to finish that I'd never heard of. It was a chick called Tiana Taylor. I think she's an American artist.
1: Yeah, I haven't heard of her.
0: That was really cool.
1: Yeah, cool.
0: She's like soul, hip hop, pop.
1: Yeah, nice.
0: But that was pretty cool. There's, you know, like pretty high-end stuff. She's like had a feature from Kanye and all that sort of stuff. So, but I would recommend that album was banging. The album's called KTSE. What else? A bit of podcasts.
1: I'm a podcast guy all the way down.
0: Yeah,
1: it drives Bella insane, but I like being a part of a conversation, even though I'm not in it.
0: Yeah, yeah, and yeah, I like it's sort of that like sort of learning stuff as you're going.
1: Yeah.
0: What did you listen to?
1: Well, I also picked up the record while I was down there, but I listened to a bit of Rodriguez. It's bluesy, it's funky, bunch of distortion. It's like just that awesome Cold Hard Fact. It's an awesome album.
0: Yeah.
1: Duran,
0: is that the Rodriguez, the Sugar Man?
1: Yeah, that exact album. Duran Jones and the Indicators, good cafe music. That's that features a lot at our restaurant.
0: Cool.
1: Matt Corby, as you said, Sooth Lady Wine, banging song.
0: Yeah.
1: And I think you sent me a video the other day of Matt Corby duetting himself. That was
0: It popped up on my feed the other day. It was he was in that like little intimate gig and his dad showed him a video of him at 10 years old singing Amazing Grace.
1: Oh, yep.
0: And then he's chopped that up and then duetted it with himself live at the gig, and it was just like, it's like, cool, now we know why you're so famous, because literally at 10 years old
1: you had pipes, you could sing.
0: So good,
1: born with it. Yeah, it's cool, because I remember on your songwriters program a couple of years ago I was talking to Asti, and she did a lot of that side stage stuff and like all the tracking on the side, and apparently he's just like he's a nutcase. He's got 52 different tracks going on the side.
0: Yeah.
1: So many overlays and all that stuff.
0: Oh, did Asti actually work on Matt's stuff?
1: Yeah, well, cool. At a live gig or something like that. I forget the...
0: Yeah. Yeah, that's for those that don't listen in very often, that's Asti Holtz, who is one of the producers that regularly comes down for the Songmakers program. So Luke did, when was that, last year or the year before?
1: Last year.
0: Last year, cool. Actually, we've got one of your songs here. We'll play that song a bit later, the song that they produced in 2 days.
1: Yeah, in 2 days.
0: In 2 days.
1: I met my partner there. Great opportunity. Learn how to write music.
0: Yeah.
1: Just one of those great programs.
0: Yeah, yeah. And you've been, I think you've been frothing it ever since. Like, that's cool. That's probably a good lead into, Munro, you were telling me the other day that you're going to be registering for Grassroots this year.
1: Yes. I told you maybe, and it's looking like I will.
0: Definitely.
1: It's looking like I will.
0: So Grassroots is a art farm program too at the Griffith Regional Theatre. So it's going to be on the first Sunday of August this year. So that's August the 2nd. I think we're in like our 6th or 7th year. I've lost count, but Grassroots is so good. It's a competition for musicians to perform songs on stage. We do push people to write original music. The reason we incepted Grassroots was for that. It was for getting more original music and giving more opportunity for original music, because, you know, like even, and it's getting worse and worse, but the live music opportunities are getting harder to come by. And particularly if you're just writing a song or you know, no one wants, like, no one at a pub wants to listen to your new song. Like, they're yelling at you to sing K-San.
1: Yeah, Wagon Wheel, K-San, all those songs.
0: So, like, it's a shame because, you know, so that creativity doesn't really get to come out in a live setting. So that's where this grassroots program is great, because it means you can actually work on something. You can, you know, and you can get it up on a big stage. I mean, the theatre's insane. Munro works at the theatre as a tech, as an assistant tech there.
1: Yeah, yep. Stagehand, yeah.
0: Stagehand. So, you know how much of a world-class facility that is.
1: Yeah.
0: And to like, and then you've got, you know, John Makovich and the whole team there that are just insane.
1: Like John and John.
0: to be able to actually get up on stage, even if it's just for a song or two, under those crazy lights and big sound system. And
1: yeah,
0: it is a pretty cool opportunity. Do you know what, are you going to do an original?
1: I've got a friend who's been, who's asked me to help him do drum tracking for his album, and I'm hoping, I'm still convincing him, but I'm really hoping we get up and do something.
0: Yeah.
1: Just, yeah, like you said, it's a great opportunity. It's pushing me to try and come up with a final product for it as well. It's, yeah, it's just a really encouraging thing for up-and-coming musicians, just to get your butt into gear a little bit and really finish that product and be able to put it on display in the right way straight away.
0: Yeah, yeah. And so, yeah, registrations are open for that. So you can go on artfarm.org.au and there'll be a link there to go to the registrations. We've put a little different thing on for the programming. Last year we had so many participants that we had to force everyone only to play one song, which in the years previous we had people playing two songs. So we've decided that if somebody plays an original song, they then get a second song to play. So it sort of incentivizes people to play an original, but then also for the judges, it's really nice to see a cover being played as well, because it shows your artistic influence and it shows your interpretations of other people's music.
1: Yeah.
0: So I think I'm really excited this year to see people, you know, put up these, you know, awesome original songs, but then follow it on. Like you, in your band, the Vivians, you've got Helena. And 1 year, it might have been like 3 years ago, Helena got up and she did an original. It was really great. But then she played a cover, and it just blew everyone out of the water, because it was Uncle Remus. And it was just such a, like, it was just the, her, like, version of that song was just so cool.
1: Yeah.
0: So it's really cool when people do put their spin on a song.
1: Yeah, she's a super talented vocalist. She's great. Yeah, she's really good.
0: But, but that's cool. What's happening with the Vivians at the moment?
1: Still trying to book gigs. You know, as a seven piece, it's really hard.
0: Yeah.
1: All
0: right, if any venues out there listening.
1: Any venues, if you want a seven piece.
0: If you want a seven piece band, they will play. They're great. They played at the gig at Piccolo Family Farm, the chapel sessions.
1: Yeah, and that was really fun.
0: Really cool.
1: Yeah.
0: Cool. Anything else to open up with? Munro is going to run away in a second. He only just came in for the first little bit of this show.
1: Just to keep you entertained for a little bit.
0: just to fill the gaps.
1: Yeah, well, I mean, I guess on that album thing, I think I was talking to Luke about it before. We don't talk about how hard studio music is. Yep. I think it's something I didn't really appreciate before I started doing it. Sitting there listening to the same four bars of the same song, listening to the same sentence 12 times while you're trying to get something right. I just, you know, shout out to all the musicians who are writing originals and, you know, putting in the effort to do all the instruments themselves and all that stuff, because, you know, it's a hard gig. It's a hard gig. As a cover musician for like 8 years and, you know, always playing covers, my hat's off to you, because it's not easy.
0: Yeah. And I think, you know, and that's what I, when you actually start getting to know the industry a little bit more and getting to know the people in it, and you realize that the most absolutely freakishly talented people are the studio musos,
1: yeah.
0: The ones that are behind the scenes just doing the instrumentals and doing the tracks and producing, and it's like, it's crazy. So, hats off to all those. And they're the ones that aren't really getting recognized.
1: Yeah, not at all, because they're not paying Kaysan at the exits.
0: exactly. Cool. Well, thank you for coming in, Luke.
1: No worries. Thank you for having me, Luke.
0: It's a pleasure. You've just filled in a good chat for 15 minutes. That's awesome. We're going to get into some tunes. I'm actually the first song off the rank. I've just snuck this one in, but this is a really good mate of ours from Melbourne. He's an ex-Griffith guy, Zach Robertson. As soon as you said Studio Muso, I was like, got to put Zach in there.
1: Came straight to
0: him. He does a lot of work. He does a lot of work teaching as well. He's a music teacher by trade, but does a lot of work in the studio for a lot of really talented musos down there. So I thought, let's start off with a local guy that's really kicking goals. You've tuned in to Art Farm Radio tonight on 2MIA FM with Luke for now. Luke and Luke, but only Luke after this.
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Good evening again. So, we, Bobby would be exhausted this weekend. He has come out of a huge weekend. So the June long weekend, as most people locally know, is the Punjabi, the Sikh Games Festival. So Friday, Saturday, Sunday, the Kalina Oval comes to life. It's a huge weekend for Griffith and for the Sikh community in town. And it was another successful event by all accounts. I know that Bobby has a pretty big influence in that, a big involvement. So I'm sure his show at 8 p.m. this evening, he'll be talking a lot about that. But yeah, it's really lovely to see the Sikh community come to life. I mean, I was driving to Sydney on Saturday afternoon, and there were camper van after camper van driving into town. It just shows you how many people travel and come to that that weekend. So, yeah. So hats off to the whole Punjabi and Sikh community. I know for a fact that they spend weeks and weeks and weeks preparing for this. They over at the Sikh temple. They have so many volunteers cooking and putting everything on for them. There's, 20 or 30,000 people come to town for that weekend, and they give free food. When you go down to watch the games, you know, you can line up and get free food, free tea. It's really cool. So, yeah, as I said, hats off. The culture and the community that they bring is really cool. June long weekends also, you know, it's a nice, busy weekend in town. Lots of wineries, are open doing stuff as well. So it was nice to see, the town have a bit of buzz about it. As Luke's, headed off now, so, I'm in the hot seat. But as you, know, or may not know, we're Art Farm Radio. We're on here from 6 to 8 p.m. every Thursday evening on 2MIA FM radio. Our goal is to talk arts, talk culture, talk music. So yeah, it's nice to be with you. I got my little fix of arts and culture when I was, in Sydney, a part of the Vivid Festival on the weekend. But we've got lots coming up as well. So I think a bit later in the show, I want to talk more about what we've got coming up. I can't believe it's already winter. We're already heading into, winter season. And come August, the town just comes to life again, because we've got the Italian Festival at the end of August, which is full of amazing events, lots of local live music, lots of cultural events. And then once we hit September, it's back into spring again. And but I'll provide some more detailed notes on what's happening around the area on our next break. But right now, I caught up with a good friend of ours while I was in Sydney. She actually came to one of the dinners that I put on there. So Hilary Geddes, she just performed recently at the Piccolo Family Farm Chapel. She's just finished touring her quartet, so that she released an album, Red Leaf, which is a jazz instrumental album. And if you are interested, please look it up. But she just released that recently. She's toured it through a regional tour, and one of her last stops was here in Griffith out of Piccolo Family Farm. So we were stoked to have her. And it was nice to chat and catch up with her after the tour, because, it's pretty stressful and pretty demanding when you're on. So when she was here performing, I could tell she was a little bit tired, a little bit stressed. So it was nice catching up with her afterwards. We're going to get into some music with Hilary Geddes, and this is After Rain.

Good evening. So you're with Luke here on 2MIA FM. We're holding Art Farm Radio, the segment, between 6 and 8 p.m. every Thursday evening. So if you missed us earlier, Art Farm is a non-for-profit arts organization based here in Griffith, but representing the Riverina. So look, our goal is to support the arts in this area, and yeah, so we jump on, we talk music, we talk arts, we talk programming. We had Luke Munro in earlier. Luke's actually our barista at Le Mornay, but he's also an avid artist. He's a really good drummer, yeah, he was explaining, I guess, what he's been up to, but and we had a little quick chat about his work. You know, he's working with a few people as a bit of a studio drummer at the moment. So yeah, we had a nice little chat about that. He's taken off, so I'm here in the studios programming some music for you. So I like to program all Australian music when I'm in. So we've had everything I've played this evening has been from Australian artists, mostly a lot of them independent artists, and probably a lot that you've never heard before. I might just have a wrap up of that last little segment. So right up top, we had ex-local Hilary Geddes. She was playing a song off her first album, which was called After Rain. She's an amazing jazz guitarist, composer. And after that, we had Jem Casadale with Are We Too Bored to Be Sorry? Amazing Indigenous artist Jimbla, About These Demons. We also had Spider Bait with a really sharp, short song that everyone probably has heard before, Calypso. Spider Bait were just put into the ARIA Hall of Fame as well. So yeah, big one for them. Then we had a local artist, Ben Sicardo, with Tiny Boat. This is off Ben's new album, which he has not released yet. So where, if anyone sees Ben around, annoy him to release that album because it is an absolute cracker, and we want to hear more of it. Then we had, lastly, we had the Rubens with My Gun. So yeah, I'm super passionate about local music, but also Australian music. I think we've got some of the best artists in the world. We've also got, some of the best, across all genres. I mean, Aussie hip hop has its own sound. Aussie country has its own sound. Aussie pop's got its own sound. I think it's really cool that to hear what Australian music actually, it stands up on its own and has its own identity, which I think's awesome. And we're really lucky at Art Farm. We get to work with some really cool musicians, producers. We mentioned earlier in the program about some of our programming, like Songmakers, which, you know, bring some of these really, really amazing producers to town to work with some of our younger musicians. So yeah, they're the sort of things that that keep me buzzed, and it's the sort of thing that we're trying to do for the young, or not even young, but the up and coming musos, and even musos that have been in the game for a long time, just getting them working with people that are really kicking goals in the industry, and getting them to, you know, whether it's writing their own stuff or working with a producer or getting beats down, or, you know, expanding what they're doing, and that professional development, it's just invaluable. So coming up, I might just I had a bit of a scour through what's coming up in Griffith in the next couple of weeks. Being winter, it is a bit of a low period for the theatre. There's not that much happening at the theatre in the next 2 weeks. There is down at the library on Saturday, the Griffith Writers Inc. is meeting at 1 p.m. So
if you're a writer, if you like, you know, if you like writing, if you like poetry, if you like, that's a good one to get down to. So that's at down at the library, the Griffith Regional Library, at 1 PM on June 13th. Up at Piney Park on Sunday, there is a youth arts program called Youth Vision, and they're going to be doing a community arts program that they're actually putting together a mosaic mural, which sounds so cool. So they're getting young people together. I think the age bracket for that one is 14 to 24. So if you're interested in that, have a look at that. They've got two sessions, one's from 9 to 12 and one's from 1 to 4, and that's up at Piney Park. But that's run through Griffith City Council, so you can jump on their website to get more info about that. And then the Sunday after at the GRAG, the Griffith Regional Art Gallery, there is a watercolour workshop with local artist Carly Sivright. So that's on Thursday the 18th from 6 to 8 PM. So jump on the GRAG website or the What's On website to get involved in that. I think there is a small fee to do that one there, but Carly's a fantastic local artist, so you will get a lot out of that. So that's a couple of things on, but you know, again, I say this every time I come on, have a look at what's happening around, support your local artists, head down to the theatre, watch a show, get to the art gallery. You know, the only way we're going to continue to get really good things in our little community is to show up and support it. So please, if you see stuff happening, just get around it. They're also the local pubs and clubs, and I've noticed there's quite a lot of local live music going on, so it's really good to see the pubs and the clubs putting more live music on. And it's the same story there. Like if you see one of your local bands programmed, pop down, you know, even if it's just a quick soft drink or a, you know, beer, just get down and support them, because that's also what's going to keep those venues putting artists on. So that's enough for the moment for me. I'll be catching back in after this next tunes of songs. I've scheduled another four or five really cool Australian artists. So you're listening to Art Farm Radio on 2MIA FM with Luke.

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2: Good evening. You are on to MIA FM with Luke here on, so this is the Art Farm Radio Hour. We're here every Thursday evening from 6 to 8 p.m. Chatting arts in the region. So, I hope you've enjoyed the music so far. I wanted to chat a little bit about what's happening with Grappa. So, Griffith Regional and Performing Arts is the local, the Association of Performing Arts in town. They do a lot of productions, theatre, run fully volunteer driven and run by local artists. So they're actually coming up with a production at the end of this year. So they're putting on Pride and Prejudice, the Jane Austen novel. They are running that. It will be shown at the Griffith Regional Theatre. So they're actually going to put that on the big stage. So I'm really looking forward to seeing that come together. Everyone knows Pride and Prejudice. I mean, we read it at school. It's had renditions done on TV shows as movies. So yeah, it's really cool, and I'm looking forward to seeing what they do with that. So Jenny Ellis will be directing and bringing that to life. They have held some auditions recently, but as far as I know, they are still looking for some people. So if you are interested, if you do like performing, or maybe it's your first go, maybe it's something that you're looking at getting into now, it's the grappaproductions@gmail.com is where you can email to find out more information. Otherwise, get on their Insta. Their Insta's grappa, GRAPA _ theatre. So give them a follow anyway, because it's always good to see what organisations like Grappa are doing.

I think Bon was on last week, and she had Jenny in, and so they chatted about what's happening and about how it's all going. But yeah, like I said, if you are interested, please get on up. Please let them know, and I'm pretty sure there are still auditions to find some of their last roles. That's pretty much me for the night. I've got a lot more music coming up, but in terms of in terms of talking about what's been on and what's happening in the arts, I'm all talked out. So. Thank you for tuning in if you have, and please you can the other thing I guess I wanted to mention too with the radio, the community radio station, it's such an important part of our community, but you can listen to it while you're on the run. You know, everyone thinks of the radio as just while you're in your car, but if you want to continue listening when you jump out, jump inside, you can listen on all of the apps. So there's iHeartRadio, there's the Community Radio Plus app, also on the 2MIA FM website as well. I often just have it playing on my computer, so you can just jump on 2MIA on their website and just stream it directly from there. And the other cool thing about the streaming is, you know, they it actually gives the station a bit more of an idea of who's listening as well, because they can, you know, they can track the numbers of who's listening and tuning in. So that's pretty cool too. But yeah, great to be a part of this community station. Great to be a part of Art Farm, and thanks for listening. I enjoy the rest of the show. We've got Bobby's Punjabi show coming up next. As I mentioned, I'm sure he's going to have a lot of stuff to talk about, because the SEEK Games were on the weekend. They had, you know, close to 30,000 people in town. Such an amazing event for the town and for the SEEK community. So, tune in after 8 to listen to Bobby. I'm sure he'll be doing a bit of a wrap-up of what happened over the weekend. I'm signing out. Enjoy the rest of your night. And remember, tune in next week from 6 to 8 p.m. for Art Farm Radio. And see you guys later.

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0: pop.
1: Right now, this is the right thing to do. You believe we're still out.
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4: 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My name is Mick Radojkovic. I am here to host 1 hour of Australian music with you today, wherever you may be, broadcasting from 2SER and giving you as much new music as you can handle in 1 hour. I'm running solo today. Jules Lefevre is having the week off, but I am looking forward to playing so much great new Australian music for you today. Let's get straight into it, shall we? This is the brand new one from none other than Budgera. He's out of Fingal Head in northern New South Wales. And this is his brand new one called Could I Be. You're on the Tuck Shop on the Community Radio Network.

Oh, Could I Be? Love that fade out there from Bujara. You are listening to The Tuck Shop on the Community Radio Network, broadcast out of 2SER in Sydney. And that, Could I Be, is the second little taste that we've heard from Bujara's brand new album. It's out on the 24th of July. Of course, we heard Gentleman, which was such a great hit just about a month or so ago. And this one's just as good, just as poppy, just as upbeat. It might be that he's got some help with the production from En Masse Keith, who is a Grammy Award-winning producer, who's just giving him that Bruno Mars edge, I guess it is. It makes him just feel bigger and better than ever with that obviously amazing voice that he has. Can't wait to hear that album from Bujara. I'm sure we're going to hear another single before that album drops on the 24th of July. But of course, here on The Tuck Shop, we are always acknowledging the traditional custodians of the land from where we are broadcasting. 2SER sits on the lands of the Gadigal people of the Eora Nation. I'm broadcasting out of the lands of the Yungumbeer and Kumbumberi people. And wherever you may be around this amazing land, we respect the continuing connection to land, sea and community, to elders past and present, whichever piece of land you may be on. The Tuck Shop, 2SER and the Community Radio Network recognise and respect the cultural heritage, beliefs and relationship with the land, which continues to be important to the descendants of the tribes, wherever you may be, whichever land you are around this country. We aim to passionately listen to the connections, stories, life and music from all Aboriginal and Torres Strait Islanders. And remember, this always was and always will be Aboriginal land. So much music to get through today, of course, as we do every single week. My name is Mick Radojkovic, running solo today. Jules Lefevre is a bit busy this week, but, you know, this is what we do. Some weeks it's me, some weeks it's Jules, and we are always giving you an amazing set of tunes. And coming up later today, Funeral have a brand new song. We're going to be heading to Perth for a band called Polly, and we'll hear their brand new one. Our track of the week is Something Special out of Melbourne. Marina Wise, also from Melbourne, has a brand new song and has announced an album coming soon as well. And we'll wrap it all up with some really great world/Australian beats. There is lots to look forward to on our show today, so stick with us here on The Tuck Shop. First of all, we are heading back to Melbourne. NAMM, Eddie Current Suppression Ring. Can you believe they have just dropped their first album in 7 years? It just appeared, bang, exclusively on Bandcamp. It's called In Light of Recent Events. As you'd expect, Eddie Current Suppression Ring, it's like they haven't left. You know, it's been 7 years since they've done an album, but this album is amazing. They're playing some shows around the country as well, including at Vivid in Sydney. They're heading up to Against the Grain in Brisbane very, very soon. But it was hard to pick a cut from this record to play on the show today, but I've gone with this one. It's called Swimming Hole from Eddie Current Suppression Ring. You're listening to The Tuck Shop.

bit of fallback, feedback, squeaky sounds at the end of any song, and they have done that well. Run, Ray, Run is the name of that band. You are listening to The Tuck Shop on your community radio network, coming out of 2SER in Sydney. Long live 2SER, of course. And Run, Ray, Run are actually out of the Gold Coast. Yes, there's some good rock coming from up north, and it's called Glued, that song. Pumping little track. They've had a bit of a sort of a change of sound as they've built their audience and developed their music. They've shared stages with Old Mervs, Betty Rays, and of course the Hard-Ons. And maybe the Hard-Ons said to them, hey, rock it out a bit, guys. Get some beats going in there. Really pump it up. And they have with that high octane track, Glued from Run, Ray, Run. They're looking to bring out an EP very, very soon. It's going to be called Sometimes. And if you're up the Gold Coast way, they're playing at Moe's Desert Clubhouse on the 10th of July with a couple of a few other local bands, Vinted Veneer, Jib, and Yours to Keep. I just worked that out. I'm a bit slow, but Run, Ray, Run. Very cool stuff. We had sort of three, I guess you could say, punky rock songs in a row, but they're all a very different vibe. Now, if you listen to Sonic Reducer out of Canberra, who I've definitely heard and known and loved on this show over the last few years, this new one from them is called Rosebank, and it's a bit of a ballad. You know, it's not quite as sort of punky or rocky as we've heard from Sonic Reducer. It's the next track from their upcoming EP called Living Room, which is actually out in just a couple of weeks on the 19th of June. And this follows a whole bunch of shows they've done supporting local Canberrans, of course, Teen Jesus and the Gene Teasers and Genesis Owusu recently. It gives you a good idea of, I guess, the love that these guys have with other Canberra bands. It's a very tight-knit community in Canberra. And so Sonic Reducer are definitely teaming up with other Canberrans who have recognize the talent that they have. So, yeah, this band is definitely looking to build on what they've done recently. They had a Song for Stephen, which came out not too long ago, and I Know in the End at the start of the year. Been getting lots of attention from all over the place. So I'm sure that this new EP will just burst more into the scene. Comes out very soon, 19th of June. Sonic Reducer has their third EP called Living Room. And up the top, yes, that's right, Eddie Current Suppression, ring it back, everybody. You know, celebrate. Celebrate by going to see them live, because they are one of the best live bands Australia has ever produced. They're doing a free gig, would you believe, at Vivid, which is pretty awesome. But you can pay to go see them at Brisbane's Against the Grain Festival, which is just unbelievable. They haven't played a Sydney show in 15 years, would you believe? And their first gig in Melbourne in 15 years was last September as well, playing on AFL Grand Final weekend. So they are definitely just, you know, coming back in a big way. So looking forward to seeing what this means for them as a band going forward. But this record, they just dropped it out of the blue. In light of recent events, probably a collection of tracks that they've just been building up for the last 7 years or so. And it's out now from Eddie Current Suppression Ring. You are listening to The Tuck Shop. Let's change things up a little bit with some electro indie pop, shall we? This is out of Adelaide. They're called Tonics. And this is Stupid Thing I've Done.

Hey, this is Joe Jackson from the Great Emu War Casualties, and you're listening to the best new Australian music on The Tuck Shop. Don't mind the accent.

0: Funeral right there. Out of Sydney, of course, that is Landline featuring Bukowski from Melbourne. And that track is going to be featured on their upcoming EP. It's called Chosen Family and comes out on the 26th of June. Of course, we love Funeral here at the Tuck Shop. They're made up, of course, of Madeline Powers, a.k.a. Rage Flower, and Ben Siva, a.k.a. Junior, who's both their solo projects are going gangbusters as well. And then when you put them together, you get Funeral, who are just kicking goals all over the place. You might have heard their track we featured a little while ago where they teamed up with Ben Lee for Friendly Fire. That was released during Trans Awareness Week. And then earlier this month, they supported Play Lunch at their Sydney show, and there's a lot more shows coming where that came from as well. Great stuff from Funeral. You're listening to The Tuck Shop, of course, here on your community radio network and 2SER. And up before Funeral, you heard Polly. Now, Polly, for me, I don't know what it is. Maybe it's the name. But they remind me of mid-90s Australian alternative music. And well, who comes to mind but Pollyanna? If you're an oldie like me, you'll remember a band called Pollyanna. And the fact that they're called Polly and they play that sort of alt grunge music, it just sort of all is very symbiotic to me. They're out of Perth, though, and that track we play for you is Tell Your Friends, which is a follow-up to their recent single, Doubt. And they've announced a headline tour as well. So really exciting for Polly to get out on the road. We've been big fans here on the Tuck Shop for ages. I know that Jules is always like jumping on board the next song from Polly. Now, if you're keen to see them and you're around the country, they are touring in July, August and September in Perth, two in Perth actually, their hometown of course, then at the Low 302 in Sydney on the 27th of August before they hit Wollongong and Melbourne as well. Love Polly, and that EP called Maybe is coming out on the 17th of July for them. And up before that, at the very top, was Tonics out of Adelaide. Bit of indie electro pop for you. They were voted the most popular electronic act at the 2025 South Australian Music Awards, and they've jumped on tour support slots with Genesis Owusu, De La Soul, Snarky Puppy, Lime Cordial and Regurgitator. So they're definitely getting out and about. Great to hear from Tonics. Well, let's continue now, because now it's time for this.
1: It's Tuck Shop, track of the week.
0: And of course, our track of the week is where we highlight a song or an artist that we just think deserves some extra recognition. Because we play so much great music here on the Tuck Shop every single week, that there's always one song that we just go, okay, if you're going to listen to one song this week, then this is the one. And Grace Cummings has a brand new track out. So how can we avoid that? How can we not make this our track of the week? We heard Ramona from Grace Cummings a couple of years ago. It was such a beautifully raw album, which was dressed up with lavish orchestrated sound that just showcased her amazing vocal. Well, she's back with a song that, you know, follows up that record perfectly. And because we also know now that there is another record coming from Grace Cummings, which is very, very exciting. But to give us a little taste of what Blood Horse

going to be like when that comes out on the 14th of August. This is the first track from it. It's called My God, and it is exactly what we would expect from Grace Cummings. It has those really beautiful songwriting techniques. It has orchestral sounds. It has that build-up. It has that really interesting combination of music that we know Grace Cummings is capable of. She's played recently a blues on Broadbeach, but then she's also playing festivals which are like jazz festivals and pop festivals. She's got a bit of everything, Grace Cummings. You do not want to miss seeing her live as well. So dig into this. This is My God, our track of the week, and it's from her upcoming second album called Blood Horse with an exclamation mark, out on the 14th of August. Enjoy.

She's exploring all new layers with that new track, Rowena Wise, right there with her brand new track, Diamond in the Rough. That great Melbourne-based artist whose second album has just been announced, Bad Things Feel Good, is the name of that album, which will be released on the 7th of August. Not too long away, Beloved Records and Remote Control Records will be bringing this one out. We played Blood Ties from her a little while ago. But this track, Diamond in the Rough, along with the others, have been produced by Rob Munoz, who's worked with Julia Jacklin and Dadiri, and recorded at the Rat Shack in Collingwood over just 3 days with a live band, Richard Bradbeer on bass, Jess Elwood on drums, and Matt Dixon on pedal steel guitar. She says that at the core of it, Bad Things Feel Good is not a confession or a redemption arc. It's an honest reckoning with complexity, she says. Rowena Wise is a complex person. I had a chat to her a couple of years ago when she was shortlisted for the 2024 Australian Music Prize. So she's, I mean, that was with her first album. So to know that she's coming out with another one, very, very exciting to see. That's coming soon from Rowena Wise. Up before that, out of Sydney, you heard Tilopia. Tilopia is a band that we've been supporting for a little while because their album Savona came out last year, and it was just a really great indie sort of rock album, which just felt like it was a lot more mature than a band that has only been going for such a little while. They say they are harnessing the city's proven love for crunchy, moody post-punk, but with some interesting electronic elements in there as well. They've been kicking around for about 4 or 5 years or so, and they've just announced, well, they've got a new show and a new single, and they're coming back for 2026 with a vengeance. Not that they've taken much time away. Phone Battery is what we played from Tilopia, and they're going to launch that single with a live show at Low 302 on the 12th of June. And up the top, you heard that track of the week from the amazing Grace Cummings. Yeah, she just explores so much with her music, with her songwriting, and that voice is just mind-blowing. We're going to be hearing a lot more from Grace Cummings as she looks to release her next project. But My God is the one that we heard there. And we're going to find out more about that album, which is coming out, Blood Horse. It is due out on the 14th of August. It looks like it's 12 tracks on there, and that was just the first taste of it. There is a song on there called The Hills Are Alive with the Sound of Morphine. I'm looking forward to hearing that one from Grace Cummings. All right, we've just got a couple more tracks before we wrap up the show for the week. And Kaya Mercedes is someone we've supported on the Tuck Shop almost since the very beginning, since she was about 16 years old, I think it was, maybe 18. Kaya Mercedes has a brand new song. It's called Miss Me, and she's really stepping it up with the genre that she's been changing over the years, gone from more poppy to sort of more darker now, more electronica, but she's been flexing her songwriting muscles more and more, which is great to see. Kaya Mercedes with Miss Me. You are listening to The Tuck Shop, of course, on the Community Radio Network and 2SER.

could have been. It's time to wrap it up here on The Tuck Shop. My name is Mick Radojkovic. Thanks to you for listening. Thanks to Jules Lefebvre, who should be back next week. You just heard Kaya Mercedes and her track Miss Me, and we're going to take it out for the week with Osakuma Beats, who are releasing a collaborative record which has been recorded on the island of Hydra in Greece, teaming up with artists from Senegal, Burkina Faso, France, the UK, and of course Australia. These are all artists signed to the Music in Exile label, and they've all gotten together and recorded this amazing collaborative album over 7 days and long, long nights. The album is going to be called Jutna, and this is Stand Up from Osakuma Beats. See you all next week. Have a great one. Peace.

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Andrew Lampkin with you here for the next hour, and coming up, the usual mix of new, old, relevant and fun as you've come to find us doing here each week. 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

believe her, though I know she lies. That she might think me some untutored youth, unlearned in the world's false subtleties. Thus vainly thinking that she thinks me young, though she knows my days are past the best. Simply, I credit her false-speaking tongue. On both sides, thus is simple truth suppressed. Oh, I lie with her, and she lies with me. In our faults, by lies, we flattered be. Yes, I lie with her, and she lies with me. In our faults, by lies, we flattered be. But wherefore says she not she is unjust?

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1: Greetings, loved ones. 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

0: BBC News with Govinda Gill. The World Bank has forecast that global economic growth this year will be at its lowest level since the COVID pandemic because of the Middle East war. The lender has cut its growth forecast to 2.5%. Here's Charles Haviland.
1: The World Bank is immediately making up to $60 billion available to the developing countries worst hit by the global economic crisis, possibly rising to $100 billion in the coming months. Its chief economist, Indermit Gill, said Asia was the most affected region, its people buffeted by higher fuel and fertilizer costs. War anywhere is bad for poor people everywhere, he remarked. The report says food prices are in for a second shock thanks to the El Niño weather phenomenon. Here, sub-Saharan African economies are especially vulnerable, lacking insurance mechanisms against such an event.
0: US climate experts say the El Niño has officially begun. The National Oceanic and Atmospheric Administration says warming of the tropical Pacific will strengthen in the coming months, possibly helping to make 2027 the hottest year on record. Here's our climate editor, Justin Rowlatt.
2: US scientists say a key area of the tropical Pacific has warmed more than half a degree Celsius above average, the trigger for an El Niño event. That warmer water releases extra heat and moisture into the atmosphere, driving up global temperatures and disrupting weather patterns. Forecasters warn this could become one of the strongest El Niños recorded in a world already warmed by climate change. It can bring floods to parts of the US and South America and drought and wildfires to Australia and South Asia.
0: President Trump has warned that the United States will be hitting Iran very hard tonight. He also said the US would seize Karg Island in the future. Sebastian Usher is in Jerusalem.
3: What we've been hearing from various US officials about this is that President Trump is still trying to keep two separate tracks going. One still about negotiations potentially, but at the same time now moving back to the military pressure. US Defense Secretary Pete Hegseth said this is almost negotiating with bombs now. Going on what President Trump has just issued, now he's saying that it will be in capitals very hard tonight. So one would expect that it will be bigger, but it's still won't, as far as President Trump is concerned, be a declaration that the war is back on.
0: Israeli authorities have deported a French journalist after denying her entry. Alice Rossar landed in Tel Aviv on Wednesday. She's been covering the Israeli-Palestinian conflict for various outlets, including Radio France and Radio France Internationale, RFI, for years. An Israeli official accused the reporter of supporting the Palestinian militant group Hamas. World News from the BBC. Britain's Defence Secretary John Healey has resigned, accusing the Prime Minister Keir Starmer of failing to commit the necessary resources to protect the nation from rising threats. He said a long-delayed investment plan fell short of the required 3% of GDP by 2030, a NATO target. Drone attacks on the city of El Obeid in southern Sudan have killed at least 23 people and wounded 19 others, according to a human rights group. The strikes, blamed on the paramilitary rapid support forces, hit residential areas. The long-awaited opening of a major new bridge connecting Canada and the United States has been delayed. A ribbon-cutting ceremony was due to take place on Friday, but the Canadian authority in charge of construction said time was needed for the two countries to resolve outstanding issues. The 2026 Football World Cup is about to kick off in Mexico City with a star-studded opening ceremony followed by the first match between the hosts and South Africa. Thousands of Mexican fans wearing their team's green shirt are at the Azteca Stadium in the capital. Will Grant is there.
4: This is not the Mexico 2026 World Cup with just Mexico as a host. Three nations. The neighbours aren't in the best place in terms of their bilateral or trilateral relationship at the moment. But, you know, people really are trying to put that to one side and just focus on some of the positivity. Claudia Sheinbaum, as president here in Mexico, has consistently banged the drum that, look, it'll be all right on the night. Well, this is the night. This is the opening game. And I think now people want to show that, yes, in fact, that Mexicans are fantastic hosts. They love their football. They really love their football. It's deeply riven into their DNA as a nation. And that above all that they love their football, they love their national teams.
0: That's the latest world news from the BBC.
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And a very good morning to you. Yes, it is Friday morning and it is the 12th of June. This is Good Morning Country, broadcasting from the bunker in Harrington on the mid-north coast in New South Wales. Coming to you on your wireless thanks to your local community radio station, or you may have selected the Community Plus app to tune in on the network right around this big world we live in. Folks, what's on the agenda this morning? Now, our CD giveaway is a little bit left of centre this morning. Lucinda Williams and her album. It's entitled Good Souls, Better Angels. The multi-Grammy Award winner and multi-award winner released this one at a very testing time, and will feature a couple of tracks a little later. But we do ask that you support this this one. It's not everybody's cup of tea, but by supporting it, you're showing management and the people that matter that you want to keep going with Good Morning.

0: without any further ado, folks, the Rural Livestock Report. It'll be along in just on 20 minutes. We've got a great mixture of country. We've got one of the most recognisable voices in the world of music coming up, followed by a couple of scallywags that got together and followed in Troy and Adam's path because they released a duet song. It's Welshy on the Wireless. Good morning. The Far Gone Beauties first, from A Load of Old Bollocks, the album, and this classic, done.
1: We're caught in a trap.
0: It's done thrash style.

John Fogerty, yes, the voice of the front man for Creedence Clearwater Revival, out on his own there. Garden Party, Bad Moon Rising, the live version, Moody River, and I'll Be There. We are heading to the Rural Livestock Report, and this little beauty from John Fogerty to take us there. Haunted House.

Welcome to a daily market update powered by Auctions Plus, Australia's largest ag marketplace. I'm Natasha Lobbin with today's report. A total of 28,330 head were offered on Auctions Plus this week, up 3% on the previous week, with a strong clearance rate of 94%, up 7 percentage points. The Auctions Plus Restocker Lamb Indicator, or ARLI, eased 22 cents to 1,443 cents a kilo dressed weight. First cross ewe lambs were among the standout performers, averaging $375 a head and reaching a high of $454 a head, up $26 on the week. Merino ewe lambs also showed strength, averaging $277 a head, up $83. Scandin lamb, composite other breed ewes, averaged $432 a head, up $16, and station mated merino ewes, firm $27 to average $271 a head. Crossbred lambs averaged 644 cents a kilo dressed weight across 2,728 head offered, easing 11 cents on the week with a 93% clearance. Merino weather lambs averaged 581 cents a kilo from 7,384 head, up 12 cents, clearing at 100%. Composite and other breed lambs averaged 599 cents a kilo from 990 head, softening 88 cents on the week, but still clearing at 100%. Joy ewes accounted for 10,151 head this week, averaging $343 a head and clearing at 89%, compared with 83% the previous week. Non-station mated ewes totaled 1,364 head, averaging $241 a head, with a 69% clearance, improved from 76% last week. Scandin lamb merino ewes were the dominant joined ewe category, with 4,304 head offered, averaging $328 a head and returning a 98% clearance. New South Wales dominated supply this week, contributing 16,793 head, or 59% of total offerings, more than doubling last week's figure, with a 131% lift. Processors accounted for 2% of purchases. That concludes today's market update, brought to you by Auctions Plus, dedicated to connecting ag.

0: A very good morning to you as you're waking around Australia on this Friday morning, the 12th of June. Folks, we'll get back to the music mix with a couple of ladies that really are very instantly recognisable, and a wonderful music mix from a wonderful project they did, the Duets Project. It's Walshy on the wireless. It is Friday morning, and a very good morning wherever you are. We'll work our way through to that news and weather.
1: 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I thought you loaded that fishing gear already.
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That's Becky Cole and Melinda Snyder from their duets album. And we had Grandpa Tell Me About the Good Old Days. Olivia Newton-John medley there with Banks of the Ohio, If Not For You, and Let Me Be There. Jolene, a super hit, and 9 to 5, a bigger super hit. And we opened up with Your Good Girl's Gonna Go Bad. Folks, we're about 10 away from news and weather. If you're departing, thank you for your company. Have a safe, enjoyable weekend, and I hope you can join myself and Heather Farrell next week for Good Morning Country. I'll be here at the bunker and Heather will be in Horsham. Here's Becky Cole and Melinda Snyder with a little medley of classic hits. And we'll finish off with Ode to Billy Joe, done by the girls.

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2: Good morning, I'm Laura Devoy. US President Donald Trump says he has cancelled previously announced strikes against Iran due to progress in negotiations with the top Iranian leadership. The BBC's Gary O'Donoghue is in Washington.
3: There's a live debate here in the US, in Washington, about whether that's a flip-flop or it's a sort of flip-flop that he goes through, or whether this is some sort of tactical, strategic positioning, keeping people guessing, making himself unpredictable, that kind of thing. It's possible that is it, to build pressure. Doesn't seem to have worked over the last 104 days. I mean, we've had the promise of this deal about to happen for weeks now.
2: A decade-long study has found teenagers who spend more time on social media are likely to experience poorer mental health and well-being. The Murdoch Children's Research Institute followed almost 1,200 children in Melbourne from age 9 to 19. It found those who used social media for at least 2 hours a day were at increased risk of high depressive symptoms and poor well-being, with the strongest impact on mental health seen in 12 and 13-year-old girls. Researchers say the results supported a focus on early adolescence as a critical window for intervention. The UK's defence minister has resigned just hours before he was due to meet with Australia's. In his resignation letter, John Healey took aim at defence spending and said a proposed settlement falls well short of what is required for defence and the country at this dangerous time. His resignation came just 3 hours before he was due to tour a naval base and hold a press conference with his Australian counterpart Richard Marles, who is in London for the Australia-UK ministerial consultations. Amel and the Sniffers, The Kid Laroi and Nina Jirachi were the big winners at last night's ARIA Awards. The event is held annually to celebrate the Australian music industry. Amel and the Sniffers won Album of the Year for Cartoon Darkness. The Kid Laroi's Girls was named Song of the Year, while Nina Jirachi was named Best Solo Artist. Six artists were inducted into the Hall of Fame, including Kate Sobrano, Spiderbait and The Living End. A 58-hour running mission is underway in the New South Wales coastal city of Wollongong. Shannon Kirkwood has more.
4: Jack Buckley says he will be finishing the run, rain, hail or shine, to honour his mum Karen, who died at the age of 58 from a stroke last year. This current mission follows his 58 half marathons in 58 days last year.
5: That's what these fundraisers mean to me. Turning heartbreak into purpose, turning pain into impact, refusing to let the suffering mean nothing.
4: All funds raised will support the work of the Stroke Foundation, which wants people to remember the symptoms of stroke and the acronym FAST, that is face drooping, arms, weakness, speech slurred and time. Call emergency services immediately. Mr. Buckley will be running around Wollongong's northern suburbs over the next 3 days and will reach the finish line on Sunday afternoon.
2: Turning to sport, a 9-goal first quarter set up Adelaide for a 57-point win over the Western Bulldogs. Crows skipper Jordan Dawson finished with 3 goals and 32 disposals. Rory Laird had 35 disposals and Joshua Shelley 4 goals. Adelaide is up to 7th on the AFL ladder. And the FIFA World Cup is underway. Mexico is taking on South Africa and scored the first goal in the 9th minute. Mexico is co-hosting the tournament alongside the United States and Canada. The Socceroos will play their first match on Sunday. They'll face Turkey in Vancouver.
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0: A very good morning to you as you're waking up around Australia on this Friday morning. It is the 12th of June. Folks, we'll look at the weather for the major centres in just a moment, and then we'll get back to the music mix with Walshy on the wireless. A very good morning to you. We're working through to our CD giveaway, and this morning, out of left field, Lucinda Williams' album, it's entitled Good Souls, Better Angels. We'll feature a couple of tracks and give you the opportunity to win a copy, and I'm asking for support for this album. It is not everybody's norm, but there's got to be somebody in your close-knit family or surrounds that would enjoy it, and please support the program. It does make a difference.
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0: Looking at Brisbane, partly cloudy, a shower or 2, 23. Sydney, a shower or 2, 21. Canberra, morning fog, then sunny, 17. Melbourne, partly cloudy, 19. And Hobart, mostly sunny, 15. Adelaide, partly cloudy, 24. Perth, partly cloudy, a shower or 2, 17. And Alice Springs, sunny and 27. In Harrington and Taree on the mid-north coast, we're looking at a partly cloudy day with a shower or 2 continuing and a top of 21. You're up to date with news, sport and weather, and we'll continue with the music mix in just a moment.
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That's Blake Shelton there and Drink On It. Prior to that, we had the Roadhammers with I've Been Everywhere, Man. And we opened up with, That'll Be Me from Sharon Haislip. Folks, we are working through to the news and weather. CD giveaway following that news and weather. We've got Dale Duncan, Vanessa Bourne and Casey Chambers to get us closer.

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2: Good morning, I'm Laura Devoy. US President Donald Trump says he has cancelled previously announced strikes against Iran due to progress in negotiations with the top Iranian leadership. The BBC's Gary O'Donoghue is in Washington.
3: There's a live debate here in the US, in Washington, about whether that's a flip-flop, or it's a sort of flip-flop that he goes through, or whether this is some sort of tactical, strategic positioning, keeping people guessing, making himself unpredictable, that kind of thing. It's possible that is it, to build pressure. Doesn't seem to have worked over the last 104 days. I mean, we've had the promise of this deal about to happen for weeks now.
2: A decade-long study has found teenagers who spend more time on social media are likely to experience poorer mental health and well-being. The Murdoch Children's Research Institute followed almost 1,200 children in Melbourne from age 9 to 19. It found those who used social media for at least 2 hours a day were at increased risk of high depressive symptoms and poor well-being, with the strongest impact on mental health seen in 12- and 13-year-old girls. Researchers say the results supported a focus on early adolescence as a critical window for intervention. The UK's Defence Minister has resigned just hours before he was due to meet with Australia's. In his resignation letter, John Healey took aim at defence spending and said a proposed settlement falls well short of what is required for defence and the country at this dangerous time. His resignation came just 3 hours before he was due to tour a naval base and hold a press conference with his Australian counterpart Richard Marles, who is in London for the Australia-UK ministerial consultations. Amel and the Sniffers, the Kid Laroi and Nina Jirachi were the big winners at last night's ARIA Awards. The event is held annually to celebrate the Australian music industry. Amel and the Sniffers won Album of the Year for Cartoon Darkness. The Kid Laroi's Girls was named Song of the Year, while Nina Jirachi was named Best Solo Artist. Six artists were inducted into the Hall of Fame, including Kate Sobrano, Spiderbait and The Living End. A 58-hour running mission is underway in the New South Wales coastal city of Wollongong. Shannon Kirkwood has more.
4: Jack Buckley says he will be finishing the run Rain, Hail or Shine to honour his mum Karen, who died at the age of 58 from a stroke last year. This current mission follows his 58 half marathons in 58 days last year.
5: That's what these fundraisers mean to me. Turning heartbreak into purpose, turning pain into impact, refusing to let the suffering mean nothing.
4: All funds raised will support the work of the Stroke Foundation, which wants people to remember the symptoms of stroke and the acronym FAST, that is face drooping, arms, weakness, speech slurred and time. Call emergency services immediately. Mr. Buckley will be running around Wollongong's northern suburbs over the next 3 days and will reach the finish line on Sunday afternoon.
2: Turning to sport, a 9-goal first quarter set up Adelaide for a 57-point win over the Western Bulldogs. Crows skipper Jordan Dawson finished with 3 goals and 32 disposals. Rory Laird had 35 disposals and Joshua Shelley 4 goals. Adelaide is up to 7th on the AFL ladder. And the FIFA World Cup is underway. Mexico is taking on South Africa and scored the first goal in the 9th minute. Mexico is co-hosting the tournament alongside the United States and Canada. The Socceroos will play their first match on Sunday. They'll face Turkey in Vancouver.
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7: Good morning. It's Friday morning, the 12th of June. I'm Kevin Walsh, broadcasting from the bunker in Harrington. We're situated halfway between Tara and Port Macquarie. Coming up in just a moment, our CD giveaway and hold the phones. I will give you the cue to Harrington. We're situated halfway between Tara and Port Macquarie. Coming up in just a moment, our CD giveaway and hold the phones.

0: weather.
1: In Brisbane, partly cloudy, a shower or two, 23. Sydney, a shower or two, 21. Canberra, morning fog, then sunny, 17. Melbourne, partly cloudy, 19. Hobart, mostly sunny and 15. And Adelaide, partly cloudy, 24. In Perth today, partly cloudy, a shower or two, 17. Alice Springs, sunny and 27. Then to Queensland, Cairns, partly cloudy, a shower or two, 27. Townsville, partly cloudy, 28. And Mackay, partly cloudy, a shower or two about, and 25. Rockhampton, partly cloudy, possible shower, 27. And Hervey Bay, partly cloudy, a shower or two, 24. Gander, partly cloudy, a shower or two, clearing, 25. Into New South Wales, Armidale, partly cloudy, 17. Orange, partly cloudy, but morning fog, 15. Yass, partly cloudy, 16. And Young, partly cloudy, 19. Cooma, cloud clearing, and 16. In Batemans Bay, partly cloudy, cloud clearing, and a sunny afternoon, 21. In Bega, mostly sunny, and 21 there. In Griffith today, morning fog, then sunny, and 21. Moving to Victoria, Mildura, mostly sunny, 23. Swan Hill, mostly sunny, 21. And Shepparton, morning fog, partly cloudy, 18. Bairnsdale, mostly sunny, 21. And Horsham, partly cloudy, 19. Warrnambool, also 19 and cloudy. While in South Australia, Mount Gambier, partly cloudy, a shower or two, 20. And Port Pirie, partly cloudy, 24. Ceduna, partly cloudy, late showers, wind easing, 20. Moving to Tasmania, Nubina and Huonville, both mostly sunny and 15 the top. Oatlands, partly cloudy, 13. Into WA in Albany, cloudy, showers, 14. Bunbury, partly cloudy, a shower or two, 16. And Karratha, showers, 27. Newman, rain, partly cloudy, 24. And in Kununurra, sunny, 33. Broome, mostly sunny, and 29. Here in Harrington and Taree on the mid-north coast in New South Wales, partly cloudy, a shower or two, 21. And not forgetting Darwin, because today, around lunchtime, is the wedding of Zach and Megan. And it will be a sunny day for their wedding, which is an outdoor event in the resort there. And 33 for the wedding day in Darwin. You're up to date with news, sport and weather. Please support this CD giveaway. It's coming up in just a moment.
2: Good morning, Romeo's Lonely Hearts Club. Good morning, Romeo's. Looking to be lucky in love?
3: Yeah. Hi, my name's Ralph, and I'm looking for love and companionship.
2: Oh, well, I'm sure we can help you, Ralph. Tell me a bit about yourself. Are you fit, healthy?
3: Oh, yes, I run every day.
2: Ooh.
3: And I'm the strong, silent, faithful type.
2: Oh, you sound wonderful, Ralph.
3: Oh, and I'm de-sexed.
2: Ooh.
3: Vaccinated.
2: Ooh.
3: And temperament tested.
2: Oh, lovely.
4: Right now, the perfect lifelong companion could be waiting for you and your family at the RSPCA. They're happy, healthy, and looking for love.
3: Oh, and I love kids too.
1: This morning we're giving away a copy of Lucinda Williams' album, Good Souls, Better Angels. Now, Lucinda Williams, I admit, is not everybody's cup of tea, but this multi-award winner has certainly got a huge following worldwide. I got the opportunity to speak with Lucinda Williams, and originally it was set down for a 15-minute interview. She was so fascinated about our community radio set up in Australia that she spent 40 minutes with me on the phone. As a result, I got a good insight into this album. We'll feature two of the tracks.

The album was co-produced by Tom Overby, Lucinda Williams and Ray Kennedy, and features her much talked about musicians that have stuck by her through all scenarios. Now that double play will feature the title track, Good Souls, and then we'll follow it up with track 8, When the Way Gets Dark. 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Here's that double play.

Before we go on to the next track, folks, we'll open up the phones and you've got 12 minutes to get us to news and weather. We've got Arthur Blanche, Justin Stanley, and possibly a little bit of Michelle Walker. But we'll open up those phones, and I'm asking you for your support, 0488 677 645. 0488 677 645 as we continue with the second track from Lucinda Williams.

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Nobody there knew why they were taking swings. As I drank my cold libation, I did some barstool observation. And as I watched the barstools breaking,

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Sometimes it's pride, fame or money that fires up a man to strive for something.

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3: Good morning, I'm Laura Devoy. US President Donald Trump says he expects a deal to settle the war in Iran will be signed soon. Overnight, Mr. Trump announced further strikes, then cancelled them, saying negotiations were progressing. Speaking at the White House this morning, he said he believed Iran's supreme leader had agreed to a memorandum of understanding. He says the documents are in pretty final shape and should be done quickly.
4: They've all approved the deal. Everybody's approved the deal. Now we'll get it finished up and hopefully that'll be done. We will not have Iran having a nuclear weapon.
3: Israel's Prime Minister Benjamin Netanyahu says his country is not party to the deal. US climate experts say the El Niño weather phenomenon has officially begun and they think it could be the biggest one yet. Here's the BBC's Justin Rollett.
5: US scientists say a key area of the tropical Pacific has warmed more than half a degree Celsius above average, the trigger for an El Niño event. That warmer water releases extra heat and moisture into the atmosphere, driving up global temperatures and disrupting weather patterns. Forecasters warn it can bring floods to parts of the US and South America and drought and wildfires to Australia.
3: Global growth is forecast to slow to 2.5% this year, largely as a result of the conflict in the Middle East. The World Bank has downgraded its forecasts and is now expecting the weakest global growth since the coronavirus pandemic. Global inflation, it says, will rise to 4% this year, up from 3.3% last year. The member for Warringah says her electorate office is the first in Australia to adopt a reconciliation action plan. Zali Steggall will launch the plan in the Sydney suburb of Manly today. Almost 60% of her electorate voted yes in the Voice referendum in 2023. She says in her community there was a strong sense of despondency and disappointment in the national result, which led her to question how to keep progress in reconciliation going locally. In the UK, two government ministers have resigned amid a dispute over defence spending. Defence Secretary John Healey submitted his resignation late last night, just 3 hours before he was due to hold a press conference with his Australian counterpart Richard Marles. This morning, Al Carnes stepped down as Armed Forces Minister, citing issues facing the department. He's the seventh minister to resign in recent weeks. Protests in Mexico City have overshadowed the start of the men's FIFA Football World Cup. Thousands of images of missing people have been placed on roadsides in the city as Mexicans call for more to be done to find their loved ones. They say they're searching for over 133,000 missing people and are hoping international media brings attention to the issue. The United Nations has previously described the high number of disappearances in Mexico as a human tragedy of enormous proportions. Turning to sport, the South Sydney Rabbitohs have smashed the Brisbane Broncos 48-6 in the NRL. Alex Johnston scored 4 tries while Cody Walker had 4 try assists. There were emotional scenes before the match when both teams celebrated former player Jai Arrow, who has recently been diagnosed with motor neurone disease. Walker says Arrow deserves the recognition.
6: He's been a wonderful contributor to our game and our club for a number of years and only 8 months ago he won our Player of the Year, so it's devastating what he's going through, but it is quite beautiful that we all came together.
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2: Good morning, I'm Laura Devoy. Iran's foreign ministry says a final decision on a deal with the United States is yet to be made. This morning, US President Donald Trump said Iran's supreme leader had agreed to a memorandum of understanding to end the war, which he hoped would be signed soon.
3: It's a great deal for the United States and for the Middle East, and I think ultimately great for Iran because they'll be able to build up their country and their country. I really believe it's a regime change because I find these people to be much more rational than the people that are no longer with us.
2: But a spokesman for Iran's foreign ministry says Tehran would not compromise on its red lines in negotiations. A parliamentary committee will probe the challenges Australian law enforcement face in combating organised crime. In submissions made ahead of the inquiry, the Australian Federal Police called for an amended legislative framework, saying the current one was no longer fit for purpose. The inquiry will hear criminals are increasingly exploiting networks where the tools and services to commit crimes can be outsourced and bought online. The model used by organised crime networks decentralises criminal capabilities, making attribution and disruption more difficult. Hundreds of workers at one of Australia's biggest ports are set to walk off the job. 90% of Australian Manufacturing Workers Union members have voted to take industrial action at BHP's operations in Port Hedland. 100 members of the Electrical Trades Union have also backed the strike, which comes after months of failed negotiations with BHP on a new employment agreement. As many as 450 workers could walk off the job as early as next week. A community-driven event is aiming to break the stigma associated with men's health. The Goldfields Men's Health Conference is being held in the WA mining town today, where leading experts and local voices will help empower men to take charge of their health and well-being. Goldfields Community Legal Centre has organised the event. CEO Anita Nathan has told National Radio News, with a large workforce of men working in mining and other industries, it's important they're encouraged to speak up about health concerns.
4: We also know that the suicide rates are very high in the regional and remote communities in Western Australia, and that tells us that the mental health burden here is real and it needs urgent attention.
2: If you or someone you know needs help, you can call Lifeline on 13 11 14. Police in New South Wales have located human remains in the search for a woman believed to have been murdered in 2018. A 47-year-old man was arrested and charged with the murder of 71-year-old Nadir Sensoy in 2023 and remains before the courts. Emil and the Sniffers, The Kid Laroi and Nina Geraci were the big winners at last night's ARIA Awards. The event is held annually to celebrate the Australian music industry. Emil and the Sniffers won Album of the Year for Cartoon Darkness. The Kid Laroi's Girls was named Song of the Year, while Nina Geraci was named Best Solo Artist. Six artists were inducted into the Hall of Fame, including Kate Zebrano, Spiderbait and The Living End. Turning to sport, a 9-goal first quarter set up Adelaide for a 57-point win over the Western Bulldogs. Crows skipper Jordan Dawson finished with 3 goals and 32 disposals. Rory Laird had 35 disposals and Josh Rochelli 4 goals. Adelaide is up to 7th on the AFL ladder. And in football, Mexico has defeated South Africa 2-0 in the first match of the FIFA World Cup. There were 3 red cards in the game. 2 South Africans and 1 Mexican player were sent off. There's one more match scheduled for today. South Korea will face Czechia at midday Australian Eastern Standard Time.
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2: Good morning, I'm Laura Devoy. A decade-long study has found teenagers who spend more time on social media are likely to experience poorer mental health and well-being. Shannon Kirkwood has the story.
3: The Murdoch Children's Research Institute followed almost 1,200 children in Melbourne from age 9 to 19. It found those who used social media for at least 2 hours a day were at increased risk of high depressive symptoms and poor well-being, compared with those who use social media for less than 1 hour a day. The strongest impact on mental health seen in 12 and 13-year-old girls. Researchers say the results support a focus on early adolescence as a critical window for intervention.
2: And El Niño has officially formed in the Pacific. The weather phenomenon results in a hotter and drier summer for Australia and increases the chance of cyclones in the Pacific. The last El Niño, which occurred during the 2023-24 summer, was one of the strongest on record. The US National Oceanic and Atmospheric Administration says there's a 63% chance this year's could be even bigger. The Minister for Industry and Innovation, Tim Ayres, says the resignation of Britain's Defence Secretary will have no effect on AUKUS. John Healey resigned late last night, just 3 hours before he was due to tour a naval base critical for AUKUS with Australia's Defence Minister, Richard Marles. He cited delayed military funding, and the UK's Armed Forces Minister, Al Carnes, has also stepped down. Speaking to the ABC, Mr Ayres says AUKUS still has deep support across Australia, the UK and the US.
4: Over the life of this agreement, over the life of the 30-year life of, for example, the agreement to provide nuclear-powered, conventionally armed submarines, there will be many ministers for defence for all three countries.
2: A national charity which helps Australians overcome poverty-based education inequality has paid nearly $6 million to workers who were underpaid. 784 employees of the Smith family were underpaid over an 8-year period. The Fair Work Ombudsman found the charity failed to have adequate systems in place to ensure it understood which industrial instruments applied to its employees. The Ombudsman says the Smith family has now completed payments of more than $5.9 million as part of an enforceable undertaking. Police have found right-wing literature and pamphlets and instructions on making explosives during a raid on a home on the New South Wales north coast. A 59-year-old man has been accused of sending offensive emails to a witness to the Royal Commission on Anti-Semitism and Social Cohesion. He's also been charged with weapons offences and is due to face court today. Turning to sport, the South Sydney Rabbitohs have smashed the Brisbane Broncos 48-6 in the NRL. Alex Johnston scored 4 tries while Cody Walker had 4 try assists. There were emotional scenes before the match when both teams celebrated former player Jai Arrow, who has recently been diagnosed with motor neurone disease. Walker says Arrow deserves the recognition.
5: He's been a wonderful contributor to our game and our club for a number of years, and only 8 months ago he won our player of the year, so it's devastating what he's going through, but it is quite beautiful that we all came together.
2: And in tennis, Nick Kyrgios and doubles partner Alexander Bublik are through to the quarterfinals of the Stuttgart Open. The pair defeated Jakub Paul and Ryan Segerman 6-3, 2-6, 10-6 this morning. Kyrgios went down in his second round singles match.
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